Just know He has His hand. Just know He has His hand.

0: our generation said to the Lord, say, oh, I want Jesus. Let it be recorded in history. Our generation said.
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2: Hello, I'm Michelle McKinney Hammond, and this is Life Talk. I hate waiting. Have you ever noticed that when you're going somewhere that you've never been, that it seems to take forever to get there? The return trip home never seems as long. When waiting for a specific life event, such as marriage or dream come true or new job, whatever it is you're waiting for, it seems to be even harder. I think it's the unknown that stretches before us, overwhelming us with its uncertainty. The lack of knowing all the details makes the journey between the promise and the possession of it more overwhelming than it actually is. The longer we wait, the weaker we get. Resignation sets in, followed by an apathy that's hard to shake. This can turn to paralysis, where we cease to function or pay attention to the things that we should. What are we waiting for? That's the question in these times. Are we waiting for a mate, for a job, for more money, whatever it is to appear, for a dream to come true, for a big break? What are we waiting on? What we're waiting on can heighten our despair. But Scripture says to wait for the Lord, not wait for what we want. We have no control over life and its happenings, but God does, and He always delivers what is best for us. Psalm 27:14 says, wait for the Lord, be strong and take heart, and wait for the Lord. Pray this with me. Dear Heavenly Father, I'm turning my eyes toward You today and choosing to wait for You. In Jesus' precious name I pray. Well, I invite you to log on to michellehammond.com for more resources that give life. And remember, love always, live well.
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7: Hello, this is Paul Cannons. Stay tuned and allow God to touch your life for a power walk. How do we deal with the tough things that life can bring and not become bitter in our relationship with God? Folks, this is what Job teaches us, is to worship Him. That seems crazy. He says, then Job arose and tore his clothes and shaved his head, and he fell on the ground and worshiped Him. It's a sense of mourning. His anguish is heavy. But what he does next is completely confusing to some people. He worshiped God. Worship is where I respect God's worthiness and I understand my need for Him. I understand that every good and perfect gift came from above. Folks, when we experience these difficulties, when we go through these tough times, how we respond to God talks about where we were with God before it happened. Job said, naked I came, naked I returned, and I'm not going to blame God. Why? Whatever was good, whatever was right, Job kept his mind on those things. He focused on the activity of God, not the activity of Satan. If he focused on the activity of Satan, oh, he would have been discouraged, probably gotten bitter, and probably turned against God. But he focused on the activity of God. That's what a righteous person does. It is, what does God want me to do in this situation? When I'm faced with a tough marriage situation, what is God telling me to do when I'm faced with cancer? What is God telling me to do when I've lost my baby? What does God expect me to do? That's what a righteous person thinks like. And that's why they don't blame God.
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1: Wealth can be held in the hand without ruling the heart. Hi, I'm Rob West with the Faith and Finance Minute. Job is often remembered for his suffering. But before that suffering, Scripture describes him as one of the wealthiest men in the East. Yet in Job 31, as he defends his integrity, Job says he never made gold his security or rejoiced simply because his wealth was great. Why? Because to trust in riches would have been, in his words, to deny God above. Job understood that the danger is not simply having wealth, it's letting wealth become the source of our confidence and joy. So ask yourself, is my peace resting in God's faithfulness or in my financial strength? 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
4: 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Shout it out. This is Urban Praise.

something happens. Something happens. Something happens. 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Something.

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1: Hello, I'm Michelle McKinney Hammond, and this is Life Talk. I hate waiting. Have you ever noticed that when you're going somewhere that you've never been, that it seems to take forever to get there? The return trip home never seems as long. When waiting for a specific life event, such as marriage or dream come true or new job, whatever it is you're waiting for, it seems to be even harder. I think it's the unknown that stretches before us, overwhelming us with its uncertainty. The lack of knowing all the details makes the journey between the promise and the possession of it more overwhelming than it actually is. The longer we wait, the weaker we get. Resignation sets in, followed by an apathy that's hard to shake. This can turn to paralysis, where we cease to function or pay attention to the things that we should. What are we waiting for? That's the question in these times. Are we waiting for a mate, for a job, for more money, whatever it is to appear, for a dream to come true, for a big break? What are we waiting on? What we're waiting on can heighten our despair. But Scripture says to wait for the Lord, not wait for what we want. We have no control over life and its happenings, but God does, and He always delivers what is best for us. Psalm 27:14 says, "Wait for the Lord. Be strong and take heart and wait for the Lord." Pray this with me. Dear Heavenly Father, I'm turning my eyes toward You today and choosing to wait for You. In Jesus' precious name I pray. Well, I invite you to log on to michellehammond.com for more resources that give life. And remember, love always, live well.
2: 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I dedicate

Hey, family, this is Pastor Smoking Awful, and I want to encourage you. I definitely want to encourage you with the Word of God. The gospel is the good news, and I found the answer. I found the solution. I cannot wait to share it with you. Here it is. Matthew 6 and 33 says, "Seek ye first the kingdom of God and his righteousness." Watch this. This is the part that I love. "All other things shall be added unto you." There's so many things that we need, so many people in need, so much pressure, so much pain, so much going on in the world. And I know that it's tempting to be distracted, to look the other way, to look around, to try and find solutions on social media and every other media that is available to us. But there is nothing that has the answers like seeking God and his truth. When you seek God first, that's the key. That's the secret sauce. When you seek God first, all other things, including the hope you need, the joy you need, the encouragement you need, the answers you need, the wisdom you need, the grace you need. When you seek God first, all other things he will bring into your life, bring into your path, and God will get the glory. And ultimately, you will be better for it. I pray this encourages you, strengthens you, and builds your faith. This is Urban Praise.

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3: You men are for evil, but God, I know. Those who've been with me for a long time, come on, say it with me. But is a conjunction. Conjunction, what's your function? The function of a conjunction is to tie two phrases together. But is a conjunction of contrast that tells us, come on, everybody together, what comes after me cancels out what came before me. What came before me? You meant it for evil. What came after me? God meant it for good. God is going to work it out for good. Let me tell you what happened. There was a woman by the name of Wendy Hamilton, and her daughter was run over by a drunk driver. He had hit some people before, had his license expended for drunk driving about 5 times. So if the law would have done something, her daughter would be alive. But now her daughter is dead, and all over the country, drunks are killing children and people and walking away, head on to, and walking away. 6 months suspension of a license. She got mad and started Mothers Against Drunk Driving. Now, in all 50 states, there are laws that protect people from drunk drivers because Wendy Hamilton got mad. That she got mad enough to see that the loss of her daughter would be the gain for other daughters if she could get them drunk drivers off the streets. And that's exactly what she's been able to do.
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1: This is Debbie Adebayo from Singles Pleasing the Lord with Single Moments. I'd like to give you 7 don'ts of single living. 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God will take into consideration your readiness and the person's readiness. If you're driven by loneliness, you may lack discernment. Don't place a value on your life based on your relationship status or your lack of Facebook post about the fun things going on in your life. 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It does not guarantee you'll get married. And introducing it into a relationship does not guarantee that you will get a marriage commitment. Don't allow a lack of obvious available prospects for marriage cause you to make wrong choices or settle. And don't have as your primary sphere of influence people that don't understand or appreciate your singleness. My prayer is that you will discover how God has so preordered your life with a plan and a path. 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If you'd like more information or to connect with Singles Pleasing the Lord, visit us at singlespleasingthelord.com.
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I don't know where you'll be the next time you hear this little prayer. 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Jesus, you are.

0: release your presence right now. 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
1: It's a little vibe I put together, and I want us to sing this all over the world as a declaration for your next season.

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4: Andrew Young's parents taught him, "To whom much is given, much will be required." He has sought to live by this principle as a pastor, an aide to Dr. Martin Luther King, a congressional representative, a United Nations ambassador, and as the mayor of Atlanta. Andrew Young's passion is to champion justice for people all over the world. He knows, as other followers of Christ do, that the job of righting wrongs will not end until our Lord returns. In the book of Revelation chapter 19, John sees the day when Christ assumes his role as King of Kings. He says, "I saw heaven opened, and a white horse was standing there. Its rider was named Faithful and True, for he judges fairly and wages a righteous war. On his robe at his thigh was written this title, King of Kings and Lord of Lords." When Christ returns, he will execute divine judgment. He will right all the wrongs on earth. Because his name is Faithful and True, there isn't enough money, power, or prestige in the entire world to buy him off. He will end violence, immorality, racism, exploitation of the poor, violent and white-collar crime. Until then, we, his followers, keep sharing the message of God's love and forgiveness, and we seek to right the wrongs around us.
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2: We have to be intentional about making time for God. We have to be intentional about our education. We have to be intentional about our career. We can't just live life all out there. We have to have order. There needs to be order to your life. Your finances, of course, we all know about that one. Our money, for some of us, is more important than our time management. We know about money, how much we have, how we use it. But making decisions and being intentional about making a budget. This is the limit I'm going to spend on recreation. That's all, no more. That requires self-control. That requires order. Then your spiritual life, assessing where you are in your walk with Christ. Being honest with yourself about your relationship with the Lord. Where are you? How do you intend to make it better? How do you intend to make yourself more available to God? Order. That's order. Then afterwards, of course, you create a mission statement for your life. What is the mission? How many people have a mission statement for their life? Like a company has their mission statement? You should have one. You really should. I have a mission statement for my life. And so I know what my mission is. And so I know what to accept, what things to get involved with, and what things are not going in my direction. I know when to say no, because that's not my mission.
1: We were created to make His praise glorious. Lift your voice with Urban Praise.

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5: Hello, this is Paul Cannons. Stay tuned and allow God to touch your life for a power walk. How do we deal with the tough things that life can bring and not become bitter in our relationship with God? Folks, this is what Job teaches us, is to worship Him. That seems crazy. He says, then Job arose and tore his clothes and shaved his head, and he fell on the ground and worshiped Him. It's a sense of mourning. His anguish is heavy. But what he does next is completely confusing to some people. He worshiped God. Worship is where I respect God's worthiness and I understand my need for Him. I understand that every good and perfect gift came from above. Folks, when we experience these difficulties, when we go through these tough times, how we respond to God talks about where we were with God before it happened. Job said, naked I came, naked I returned, and I'm not going to blame God. Why? Whatever was good, whatever was right, Job kept his mind on those things. He focused on the activity of God, not the activity of Satan. If he focused on the activity of Satan, oh, he would have been discouraged, probably gotten bitter, and probably turned against God. But he focused on the activity of God. That's what a righteous person does. It is, what does God want me to do in this situation? When I'm faced with a tough marriage situation, what is God telling me to do when I'm faced with cancer? What is God telling me to do when I've lost my baby? What does God expect me to do? That's what a righteous person thinks like. And that's why they don't blame God.
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0: It's in the choir set, baby. Yes, it is. Anybody still singing the choir? Where you at, choir members? God bless you.
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0: times when you think you know God, maybe as provider, protector, healer, and then he gently shows you there's more. This is exactly what happened with Martha when she was grieving her brother Lazarus. Up to this point, she only knew Jesus as teacher and healer. So when he told her, "Your brother will rise again," she said, "I know, in the resurrection on the last day." But Jesus was inviting her deeper. He informed her, "I am the resurrection and the life." In other words, "Martha, you're not wrong. I am your teacher and healer, but there's more." Transformation happens the same way for you. As you walk with God, he expands your understanding of who he is and how he wants to move in your life. Let him guide you into the new places where your light will shine even brighter. As you reflect on that, remember these words: no one lights a lamp and then puts it under a basket. Matthew 5:15. This has been your Be Moment, your moment to be still, to be fed by the Word of God, to be grateful. Share today's message and follow us at Boost of Blessings on Instagram, TikTok, and YouTube. 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

What's up, family? I'm Todd Delaney wishing all of the beautiful and lovely mothers all around the world a happy Mother's Day. May God forever bless and keep you. And to my mom, mommy, you know I love you. I could not be where I am without you. You've traveled me all around this world. Thank you so much. I love you. Happy Mother's Day. And you're listening to Urban Praise.

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0: this is Paul Kennings. Stay tuned for the quick word that will touch your life. 2 Peter chapter 1, verse 9 and 10 says, a believer, a person who is saved, can become blind because they don't hold to the word of God. They don't demonstrate a commitment to submit their life to it, so the attributes of God does not portray itself in their life. There's no fruit. A believer can walk in darkness. So, folks, if a person doesn't have a commitment to what's right, when you want to do sin, they won't even encourage you to do right. For instance, if you're dating somebody and they're tempting you to sleep around and you are around them a long time and they're touching and kissing on you, chances are they're not walking right and you are eventually going to be doing wrong. The devil cannot live in a believer, but he could influence one. You got Ananias and Sapphira. He could influence them to lie. He could influence Peter to believe false doctrine. The Bible is saying if a person is practicing sin, the devil is not influencing. He is there. Why would you want to hang around the devil? And some people want to go ahead and marry the devil and then want to know why things are so bad. The devil came to kill, steal, and destroy. A relationship is going to be destructive. That's why he says, little children, make sure no one deceives you. Truth is the reality of what you heard. And that's why John is saying a person who does right is righteous. Righteousness will demonstrate a commitment to what's right.
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0: be recorded that our generation said to the Lord, say, oh, I want to see. Let it be recorded in history, our generation said.
1: Hello, I'm Michelle McKinney Hammond, and this is Life Talk. Delight yourself in the Lord, and He will give you the desires of your heart. Psalm 37:4. This has got to be one of the most misunderstood scriptures in all of creation. How many of us have walked around thinking that God hasn't lived up to His promise? I believe the greater question is, have we lived up to our part? Delight yourself in the Lord, it says. This suggests being totally enthralled with Him, having a good time with Him. And in the midst of such an intimate exchange, our desires will be transformed into His desires. Have you noticed it's much easier to get something you want from someone if they want you to have it? Jesus said that when we pray in accordance with the will of the Father, we can ask for what we want and it will be given to us. Perhaps, as James says, when you ask, you do not receive because you ask with wrong motives. But when we want what God wants, the windows of heaven open. I've rearranged my likes and dislikes over the years according to what the men in my life at that time liked. In retrospect, I wonder how much further along I would have been if I had applied the same mindset to my relationship with God. How about you? In what ways do you feel your present desires line up with God's desires for you? Are there some desires you need to take a closer look at? Pray this prayer with me. Dear Heavenly Father, as I submit my heart to You, let Your desires be my desires. Well, I invite you to log on to michellehammond.com for more resources that give life. And remember, love always, live well.
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4: But you can't describe it. Right now you're imagining and you know what I'm saying, but you can't really put it into, what is that? That thing, that music. You know when you go in the store and you're shopping, you didn't come for music, but you're looking at the blouses and you're rocking because that song is on and it's just background music. It never overwhelms you, but it creates the shopping experience. Doesn't it? And the more you enjoy the song, the more blouses you buy. Yeah. That rhythm, that background noise. We're not talking about actions and do's and don'ts today. We're talking about that background music. The background music that should be the background music of your life. The kingdom background music. That makes people feel comfortable in your presence. That gives off that air of hospitality and genuineness that just draws people in. The background noise. Let me give you this example. Could you put that hymn up? How different this sounds when you read these words without music. When peace like a river attended my way, when sorrows like sea billows roll, whatever my lot thou hast taught me to say, it is well with my soul.
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0: Hello, I'm Michelle McKinney Hammond, and this is Life Talk. Delight yourself in the Lord, and He will give you the desires of your heart. Psalm 37:4. This has got to be one of the most misunderstood scriptures in all of creation. How many of us have walked around thinking that God hasn't lived up to His promise? I believe the greater question is, have we lived up to our part? Delight yourself in the Lord, it says. This suggests being totally enthralled with Him, having a good time with Him. And in the midst of such an intimate exchange, our desires will be transformed into His desires. Have you noticed it's much easier to get something you want from someone if they want you to have it? Jesus said that when we pray in accordance with the will of the Father, we can ask for what we want and it will be given to us. Perhaps, as James says, when you ask, you do not receive because you ask with wrong motives. But when we want what God wants, the windows of heaven open. I've rearranged my likes and dislikes over the years according to what the men in my life at that time liked. In retrospect, I wonder how much further along I would have been if I had applied the same mindset to my relationship with God. How about you? In what ways do you feel your present desires line up with God's desires for you? Are there some desires you need to take a closer look at? Pray this prayer with me. Dear Heavenly Father, as I submit my heart to You, let Your desires be my desires. Well, I invite you to log on to michellehammond.com for more resources that give life. And remember, love always, live well.
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3: But you can't describe it. Right now you're imagining and you know what I'm saying, but you can't really put it into, what is that? That thing, that music. You know, when you go in the store and you're shopping, you didn't come for music, but you're looking at the blouses and you're rocking because that song is on and it's just background music. It never overwhelms you, but it creates the shopping experience. Doesn't it? And the more you enjoy the song, the more blouses you buy. Yeah. That rhythm, that background noise. We're not talking about actions and do's and don'ts today. We're talking about that background music. The background music that should be the background music of your life. The kingdom background music. That makes people feel comfortable in your presence. That gives off that air of hospitality and genuineness that just draws people in. The background noise. Let me give you this example. Could you put that hymn up? How different this sounds when you read these words without music. When peace like a river attendeth my way, when sorrows like sea billows roll, whatever my lot thou hast taught me to say, it is well with my soul.
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0: Hey, family, this is Pastor Smoking Awful, and I want to encourage you. I definitely want to encourage you with the Word of God. The gospel is the good news, and I found the answer. I found the solution. I cannot wait to share it with you. Here it is. Matthew 6:33 says, "Seek ye first the kingdom of God and his righteousness." Watch this. This is the part that I love. "All other things shall be added unto you." There's so many things that we need, so many people in need, so much pressure, so much pain, so much going on in the world. And I know that it's tempting to be distracted, to look the other way, to look around, to try and find solutions on social media and every other media that is available to us. But there is nothing that has the answers like seeking God and his truth. When you seek God first, that's the key. That's the secret sauce. When you seek God first, all other things, including the hope you need, the joy you need, the encouragement you need, the answers you need, the wisdom you need, the grace you need. When you seek God first, all other things he will bring into your life, bring into your path, and God will get the glory. And ultimately, you will be better for it. I pray this encourages you, strengthens you, and builds your faith. This is Urban Praise.
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1: 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This is Urban Praise.

You know, the Bible says in Psalm 27 and 13, David said, I had fainted, lest I had believed to see the goodness of God in the land of the living. And what we come to understand and know that even when it doesn't look good, it works for the good. To all those that are called according to his purpose, help me say,

0: Hey, what's up, everybody? I'm Todd Delaney, and my favorite scripture is this one. Philippians 4:13. Why? Because I have to preach it to my son over and over and over again until he gets it in his spirit that there is nothing that you cannot do in God. I can do all things through Christ who gives me strength. You sometimes just need a little reminder that anything that you face, it does not matter. You can do it. Keep it right here on Urban Praise.
1: 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We going to the DMV.

Song says it's good to be alive, but it's best to live. Look at your neighbor and say, neighbor, it's good to be alive, but it's best to live. And guess what? Guess

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1: What does that mean? That means he's a participant in the service. He's a participant in the church. He's on the board. He is actively engaging us in the church. When you listen to the worship song and all of a sudden you go off into your own world and you're singing just to God like it's just you, Hans always says it, an audience of one, just you and God. Yeah. When you're there in the kingdom, in that place, you know that place that you go to? God is active.

0: with every one of us when we're worshiping. He's participating and we're cooperating with him. That stress that you feel is not from God, because if you understood the truth, God is active. You're just standing in a place. You're in his stead, but God is here.
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1: This is Debbie Adebayo from Singles Pleasing the Lord with Single Moments. Today I want to give you the secret to navigating through the rough seasons of single living. Maybe you're dealing with loneliness, lust, a relationship breakup, or an unmet desire to be married. Joy is essential to navigate through the tough times of life. Joy is a choice. It is ignited when you praise God for what He has done and what you're trusting Him to do. Joy comes from a heart of gratitude. Joy creates confidence in God. Joy makes God big.

0: bigger than your problems. Joy comes from a revelation of who God is and what He can do. Joy does not thank God for the problem. It expresses gratitude and acknowledges who God is in spite of the problems. Psalm 16:11 tells us where that kind of joy comes from. You will show me the path of life. In your presence is fullness of joy. In your right hand there are pleasures forevermore. Paul and Silas were arrested, beaten, and imprisoned for preaching about Jesus. Instead of complaining, they prayed and sang hymns to God. Paul's example of joy in the face of persecution shows you can find joy in your circumstances. Remember, if Satan can steal your joy, he can sabotage your victory. If you'd like more information and to connect with Singles Pleasing the Lord, visit us at singlespleasingthelord.com.
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2: To the Lamb on the throne who gave His life for us, that we might have life and have it more abundantly. Glory to your name.

0: challenged and triumphant. And not only that,
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0: Let the victorious people give him praise right here. Come on.

Hey family, it's Anita Wilson here, and I just want to share some words of encouragement with you. I realize that we're living through some of the roughest, craziest, most challenging times that we've ever seen. But the good news is that God is still God, and He is still sitting on the throne in control of every situation. And even though it took us off guard, it has not taken God off guard. He still has a plan for our lives. And even in the rough times, He is building us. He is not wanting to break us with those challenges. He is building us up. And He has plans for an expected end. It's plans of good and not of evil. So we can trust Him, and we can continue to give Him our best praise and worship, because He is still our God and we are His children, and He will come through for us. Any witnesses out there? This is Urban Praise.

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1: The song just simply says, if he doesn't do anything else, he's already done enough. Bishop Brown wrote this song for me. Hallelujah.

0: It's a Thanksgiving Thursday right here in the mornings with TK Show on your favorite gospel channel. 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Family. My name's TK. I'm looking forward to the next couple of hours with great gospel hits, great gospel artists, God's Word, and so much more. And if you're joining for the first time, welcome. There's so much in store, so much coming up. So get comfortable. And someone once said, get ready. It's the Mornings with TK Show right here on Urban Praise Radio.
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1: 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Just turn and walk away. And then pick up the clothes they refuse to wash themselves and put the clothes in timeout for 2 weeks. For Family Life Blended, I'm Ron Deal.
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1: 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I know you got some questions. What's the hardest thing you're going through?

0: 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I hope and pray you're encouraged, family. It's the Mornings with TK Show on a Thanksgiving Thursday right here on your favorite gospel channel. 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And listen, if you don't know this, we get into God's Word every hour right here. You'll get this at the Mornings with TK Show, Urban Praise Radio, and Moody Radio across the board. We're about taking the gospel to the nations. And more about that later on. But our verse of the day and our focus over the next couple of hours is Romans 12, 1. And it says, therefore, I urge you, brothers and sisters, in view of God's mercy, to offer your bodies as a living sacrifice, holy and pleasing to God. This is your true and proper worship. Yes, we're going to spend the next couple of hours wrestling through this. What does it look like practically in our everyday lives? So get your Bible out, get your notepad, notebook, wherever you take your notes out. Family, we're getting into this. There's more to come right here on Urban Praise Radio.
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0: It is a Thanksgiving Thursday right here in the mornings with TK Show. And if you're joining for the first time, welcome, welcome, welcome. My name's TK. We bring you the latest, greatest, and hottest gospel music from around the world. Now, family, imagine bringing a gift to someone you love. Not because you have to, but because of everything you've done, they've done for you. Romans 12:1 says, therefore, I urge you, brothers and sisters, in view of God's mercy, to offer your bodies as a living sacrifice, holy and pleasing to God. This is your true and proper worship. Notice the motivation, family. In view of God's mercy, not guilt, not obligation, but mercy. Because of everything he's already done for you and I, Paul says, offer your life back to him. A living sacrifice is different than the old kind. It doesn't die once on an altar. It wakes up every morning and chooses again. My time, my body, my plan are all yours. That's not a Sunday morning decision. It's a daily surrender. Our jobs, our relationships, our ordinary Tuesdays and Thursdays, all of it can be a worship when it's offered to him. So today, whatever we're doing, however small it seems, offer it as a living sacrifice. That's true worship, family. Not just what you say, but what we give. I want to encourage us and challenge us as we press forward with more with CC Winans, Sinach, Doe, Isabel Davis. It's the Mornings with TK Show right here on Urban Praise Radio.
1: There are times when you think you know God, maybe as provider, protector, healer, and then he gently shows you there's more. That's exactly what happened with Martha when she was grieving her brother Lazarus. Up to this point, she only knew Jesus as teacher and healer. So when he told her, your brother will rise again, she said, I know, in the resurrection on the last day. But Jesus was inviting her deeper. He informed her, I am the resurrection and the life. In other words, Martha, you're not wrong. I am your teacher and healer, but there's more. Transformation happens the same way for you. As you walk with God, he expands your understanding of who he is and how he wants to move in your life. Let him guide you into the new places where your light will shine even brighter. As you reflect on that, remember these words, no one lights a lamp and then puts it under a basket. Matthew 5:15. This has been your Be Moment, your moment to be still, to be fed by the Word of God, to be grateful. 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

0: Gospel artist on a Thanksgiving Thursday right here on the Mornings with TK Show on your favorite gospel channel. This is Urban Praise Radio. Now, family, a living sacrifice is different than the old kind. It doesn't die once on an altar. It wakes up every morning and chooses again. My time, my body, my plans are all yours. That's what our verse of the day is about. Romans 12 verse 1. It says, therefore, I urge you, brothers and sisters, in view of God's mercy, to offer your bodies as a living sacrifice, holy and pleasing to God. This is your true and proper worship. That's just not a Sunday morning decision. It's a daily surrender. Our jobs, our relationships, our ordinary Thanksgiving Thursdays, all of it can be worship when it's offered to Him. So today, whatever you're doing, however small it seems, offer it as a living sacrifice. That's true worship. Not just what to say, but what we give. Family, we're pressing forward with the Chicago Mass Choir, Jason Nelson of the Nelson Twins, the Mississippi Mass Choir. It's all happening right here on Urban Praise Radio.
1: Hello, this is Paul Cannings. Stay tuned for the quick word that will touch your life. 2 Peter chapter 1, verse 9 and 10 says, a believer, a person who is saved, can become blind because they don't hold to the word of God. They don't demonstrate a commitment to submit their life to it. So the attributes of God does not portray itself in their life. There's no fruit. A believer can walk in darkness. So folks, if a person doesn't have a commitment to what's right, when you want to do sin, they won't even encourage you to do right. For instance, if you're dating somebody and they're tempting you to sleep around and you are around them a long time and they're touching and kissing on you, chances are they're not walking right and you are eventually going to be doing wrong. The devil cannot live in a believer, but he could influence one. You got Ananias and Sapphira. He could influence them to lie. He could influence Peter to believe false doctrine. The Bible is saying if a person is practicing sin, the devil is not influencing, he is there.

0: Why would you want to hang around the devil? And some people want to go ahead and marry the devil and then want to know why things are so bad. The devil came to kill, steal, and destroy. A relationship is going to be destructive. That's why he says, little children, make sure no one deceives you. Truth is the reality of what you heard. And that's why John is saying a person who does right is righteous. Righteousness will demonstrate a commitment to what's right.
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Who's on the Lord's side? 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
7: Hello, I'm Michelle McKinney Hammond, and this is Life Talk. Part of guarding our hearts is setting boundaries that keep us safe. Although God has given us hearts filled with passion, coupled with hormones and chemistry, He also requires that we control all these things that affect our flesh. While the world is having a free-for-all and sexuality has become a cheap commodity, those who know God understand how costly intimacy can be. We're called to make different choices, to respect our bodies and how God made us, to understand that sexuality and intimacy is a gift from God to be cherished and nourished and protected. This means we need to be honest with ourselves about our weaknesses and set boundaries accordingly. The Shulamite woman in Song of Songs said, "Do not arouse or awaken love until it so desires." In other words, until it's the right time. You may think this is funny, but making a souffle comes to mind. They're so yummy, but so delicate. I have to be careful to take it out of the oven just the right time, or it'll just fall flat. It can end up not being what it's supposed to be if tampered with prematurely. And so it is with love, our hearts, and our bodies. Too much too soon can rob us of what we desire. There's so much to look forward to in love if we take the time to allow things to come to full maturity. God makes everything beautiful in its time. Think back to a time when you may have given too much too soon. What was the outcome? Well, I invite you to log on to michellehammond.com for more resources that give life. And remember, love always, live well.
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0: How's your Thanksgiving Thursday going, family? Hope and pray. I hope and pray you are being encouraged. I hope and pray you are seeing God's hand in everything on this day. Now listen, imagine bringing a gift to someone you love. Not because you have to, but because of everything they've done for you. That's our focus of our verse of the day, Romans 12 verse 1. It reads, "Therefore I urge you, brothers and sisters, in view of God's mercy, to offer your bodies as a living sacrifice, holy and pleasing to God. This is your true and proper worship." Now, let's take note of the motivation, family. In view of God's mercy. It's not guilt, it's not obligation, it's mercy. Because of everything he's already done for you and I, family, Paul says, offer your life back to him. A living sacrifice is different than the old kind, family. It doesn't die once on an altar. It wakes up every morning and chooses again. My time, my body, my budget, my plans, all are yours. That's not a Sunday morning decision, family. It's a daily surrender. So our jobs, our relationships, our ordinary Thanksgiving Thursdays, all of it can be worship when it's offered to him. So today, whatever you're doing, however small it seems, offer it as a living sacrifice. That true worship, that's true worship. Not just what you say, family, but what you give. We're pressing forward with more. Zuccotti, Cortez, Brian, Courtney, Wilson, Dante, Bo, just to name a few this hour. It's the Mornings with TK Show right here on Urban Praise Radio.
1: There are times when you think you know God, maybe as provider, protector, healer, and then he gently shows you there's more. This is exactly what happened with Martha when she was grieving her brother Lazarus. Up to this point, she only knew Jesus as teacher and healer. So when he told her, "Your brother will rise again," she said, "I know, in the resurrection on the last day." But Jesus was inviting her deeper. He informed her, "I am the resurrection and the life." In other words, "Martha, you're not wrong. I am your teacher and healer, but there's more." Transformation happens the same way for you. As you walk with God, he expands your understanding of who he is and how he wants to move in your life. Let him guide you into the new places where your light will shine even brighter. As you reflect on that, remember these words: no one lights a lamp and then puts it under a basket. Matthew 5:15. This has been your Be Moment, your moment to be still, to be fed by the Word of God, to be grateful. Share today's message and follow us at Boosted Blessings on Instagram, TikTok, and YouTube. So today,

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0: Family, great gospel hits, great gospel artists, and we bring you the latest, greatest, hottest gospel music from around the world. We don't play here in the mornings with TK Show. My name's TK Family. It's been a joy, it's been a privilege, it's been an honor. In the past couple of hours, we've wrestled through Romans 12:1, and it speaks to us, you know what, being a living sacrifice. A sacrifice, a living sacrifice is one that wakes up every morning and chooses again and again, my time, my body, my budget, my plans is all yours, Lord. It's a daily surrender. So our jobs, our relationships, this ordinary Thanksgiving Thursday, all of it can be worship when it's offered to Him. That's my encouragement. So today, whatever you're doing, however small it seems, offer it as a living sacrifice. That is true worship, family. That is indeed. Listen, also, I want to remind you, connect with us. We're on Facebook and on Instagram. The handle, the name, Urban Praise Radio. That's Urban Praise Radio. Make sure you're liking, make sure you're following, make sure you're reposting and resharing. You never know how God is using you to reach people for His glory. We're not done. We got more coming up. Pastor Darrell Smith, Jonathan Nelson, the one and the only C.C. Winans. Just to name a few, it's the Mornings with TK Show right here, family, on Urban Praise Radio.
1: This is Debbie Adebayo from Singles Pleasing the Lord with Single Moments. Today I want to give you the secret to navigating through the rough seasons of single living. Maybe you're dealing with loneliness, lust, a relationship breakup, or an unmet desire to be married. Joy is essential to navigate through the tough times of life. Joy is a choice. It is ignited when you praise God for what He has done and what you're trusting Him to do. Joy comes from a heart of gratitude. Joy creates confidence in God. Joy makes God bigger than your problems. Joy comes from a revelation of who God is and what He can do. Joy does not thank God for the problem. It expresses gratitude and acknowledges who God is in spite of the problems. Psalm 16:11 tells us where that kind of joy comes from. You will show me the path of life. In your presence is fullness of joy. In your right hand there are pleasures forevermore. Paul and Silas were arrested, beaten, and imprisoned for preaching about Jesus. Instead of complaining, they prayed and sang hymns to God. Paul's example of joy in the face of persecution shows you can find joy in your circumstances. Remember, if Satan can steal your joy, he can sabotage your victory. If you'd like more information and to connect with Singles Pleasing the Lord, visit us at singlespleasingthelord.com.
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0: great gospel hits, a great gospel artist. Oh, family, it's all happening right here in the mornings with TK Show. But listen, we're not done. Coming up next, you know what? Effie is still having an amazing time on her vacation, so I encourage you to keep her in your prayers. Reverend Ty is back and he's stepping in. So at the top of the next hour, get ready for him. So I want to encourage you, family, get up, do your praise step, your praise dance, whatever that is and whatever that looks like, because there's more to come. And from me, TK, and the rest of the group behind the scenes, we want to bless you. And may the Lord keep you too, family, on this Thanksgiving Thursday. Ho, ho, ho. And know that, family, you, yes, you, are listening to Urban Praise Radio.
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0: featuring Karen Carr, Cheer First Lady, Something Has to Break. Hey, this is your brother, Reverend T.Y. Tyree Foster, in for my girl, Miss Effie Roth. I'm telling you, I'm here just sending up the praise on Urban Praise because God has been so good. God has been so kind. It's my birthday, and I'm getting my praise on up in this place. It's Fred Hammond featuring The Choir Room. Love never fails. It's Urban Praise.
1: I bet you won't put your hands on it. All right. I'm gonna try it like this.

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1: Sharing the good news of Jesus Christ. Urban Praise.

0: Tupac and Jay Vaughn. Get better. It's going to get better in Jesus' name. Hey, Kirk Franklin and the family, Why We Sing. It's an oldie but goodie. Hey, this is your brother, Reverend T.Y. Tyree Foster. Thank you for keeping me company on today. Listen, we here just sending up the praise on Urban Praise. And guess what, y'all? Today is my birthday, and I'm so excited to be here. I'm telling you, to God be the glory for the things he's done and the things he's going to do. I want to say hello to my good friend, Molly. Thank you so much for being there for me. I want to say hello to you and my Mississippi people. I love all of y'all down there. Young T.T. Francesca and Mary Campbell, Cassandra Foster Sims, Philip, Devante, Donna, Tony. I'm telling you, my girl Keisha down there in Georgia. Thank y'all so much for listening to Urban Praise on today. God has been so good. God has been so kind. He keep on making a way over and over again. But guess what, y'all? Moody Radio Alaska Cruise is coming up next year, June the 5th through June the 12th, 2027. It's going to be amazing time. Unforgettable week. 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Go to urbanpraiseradio.org. But guess what, y'all? We got more music on the way. We got Shout Lamore, Lead Me On, and also my girl, Dorinda Clark Cole, Great and Mighty. Going out to my girl, my cousin Donna, and my boy Tony, and my girl, Kiara Shear. I'm telling y'all, I love y'all so much for listening to Urban Praise. I'm having a good time up in here. So don't go nowhere. Keep us locked, y'all. It's Urban Praise.
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1: A change has come over me. He changed my life. Now I'm free.

Walter Hawkins and the Love Center Choir, Change. Ooh, that song blessed me every single time. Ooh, we went out to my cousin Sarana Sansbury, Victoria Molly, Niecy, Maya, Will Trina Parker, Glossy McGee, my boy Jeffrey, Gene Weathers, Jerome Davis, Sabrina Foster, and Jonathan Foster. Hey, this is your brother, Reverend T.Y. Tyree Foster, and for my girl, Miss Effie Roth. On today, I'm telling you, we here just sending up the praise on Urban Praise. It's Tasha Cobbs Leonard, Great God. It's Urban Praise.

0: Reverend Milton Bronson and the Thompson Community Singers, God's Got It. Ooh, that's my song right there with my auntie Denise Battle on lead. The Word of God tells us in Psalms 37 and 25, I have been young and I am old, but I never seen the righteous forsaken nor seed begging bread. That mean I ain't got to beg for nothing. Glory to God. We also gave you Jonathan McReynolds, Your World, and also my girl Kiara Shea Kelly, Rain. Hey, this is your brother, Reverend T.Y. Tyree Foster. Thank you for keeping me company on today. Listen, I'm here just sending up the praise on Urban Praise. I'm in for my girl, Miss Effie Roth, having a good time up in this place. Woo, glory to God. We got Major coming up. I pray for you. Said a prayer. I'm telling you, me and my girl, Garson McGee, went to his concert last year here in Chicago. It was simply amazing. He ministered to everybody. He sung all those songs. He worshiped God. I'm telling you, he's a real down-to-earth man. I love me some Major. That's my boy right there. We also got my boy, Pastor Mike Jr., Turn It Around. Stay right there, y'all. Don't go nowhere. Keep us locked. It's Urban Praise.
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Norman Hutchins, Battlefield. I'm on a battlefield for the Lord. Went out to my cousin Deborah, Mary, Joel, Monica, Brian Williams, my girl Millicent Griffin, LaRonda Chathams, Willie Mae Foster, my dad Percy Springer. I love all of y'all so much. Diane Perkins, Annie Pearl, Joanne, David down there in Washington, and also my boy Derek in Texas. Thank y'all so much for listening to Urban Praise. It's my boy Darrell Halls and my boy PJ Morton. Bang, boom. Listen, y'all.

0: This is Tim White, and you are listening to my friend and brother Tyree Foster on Urban Praise. Keep it locked.
1: Thank you, Jesus. Thank you, Jesus. Praise you, Lord God. We magnify you in this place. Great King and great King above all God.

0: morning that our generation said to the Lord, say, oh, I want to. Let it be recorded in history. Our generation.
1: William McDowell. I want Jesus. Yes, I do. I want him every single day of my life. I want him to the point that I have a relationship. And I thank God that I do have a relationship. And I just, you know, when you go through certain things in your life, you see like trials and tribulations just coming. You know, your parents are sick and you got this going on. You got that going on. It's just so much. But I need Jesus every single day of my life. And I thank him for giving me strength to go through what I'm going through, because I don't know if it weren't for God, I don't know what would I be, but I thank him for life, health, and strength. I thank

0: health and strength, being in my right mind. Because I remember back in 2015 when I was having those seizures back to back and the doctors giving up on me. They told me I was going to be a vegetable. There was nothing else they can do for me, but I'm still here lifting up the name of Jesus Christ. Woo, I'm going to leave that thing alone. But guess what, y'all? 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I'm just full today because it's my birthday. I'm having a good time up in here playing you all some great gospel music. We got Pastor Smokey Norfolk in my name, and also Travis Green, Made a Way. He keep on making a way for me, y'all, over and over again. It's Urban Praise.
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2: But you can't describe it. Right now, you're imagining, and you know what I'm saying, but you can't really put it into, what is that? That thing, that music. You know, when you go in the store and you're shopping, you didn't come for music, but you're looking at the blouses and you're rocking because that song is on, and it's just background music. It never overwhelms you, but it creates the shopping experience. Doesn't it? And the more you enjoy the song, the more blouses you buy. Yeah. That rhythm, that background noise. We're not talking about actions and do's and don'ts today. We're talking about that background music. The background music that should be the background music of your life. The kingdom background music. That makes people feel comfortable in your presence. That gives off that air of hospitality and genuineness that just draws people in. The background noise. Let me give you this example. Could you put that hymn up? How different this sounds when you read these words without music. When peace like a river attended my way, when sorrows like sea billows roll, whatever my lot thou hast taught me to say, it is well with my soul.
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Urban Praise, blessing you with nonstop gospel on Urban Praise.

Reverend Timothy Wright in the Chicago Interdenominational Mass Choir. Yes, I'm a believer. Oh, yes, I am. I'm a believer that God can do the impossible. Hey, this is your brother, Reverend T.Y. Tyree Foster. Thank you for joining me on today. Listen, we're here just sending up the praise on Urban Praise. It's my girl, Anita Wilson. Jesus will. Going out to my boy, Tony, and my girl down there in Bay Springs, Mississippi, T.T., Francesca Strong, Mary Campbell, Cassandra Foster, and Philip and Devante. Thank y'all so much for listening to Urban Praise. What's up, Molly? It's Urban Praise.

0: Jonathan McReynolds featuring Jamal Roberts, Still, and BB and CC Winans, Lost Without You, and Tasha Cobbs Leonard featuring John Legend, Church. Hey, this is your brother, Reverend T.Y. Tyree Foster. Thank you for joining me on today. Listen, we here just sending up the praise on Urban Praise. I'm here for my girl, Miss Effie Roth. I'm having a good time up in here on my birthday because God has been so good. God has been so kind. Listen, y'all, I'm 47 years old. To God be the glory. I'm telling y'all, I don't know how I made it. I thank God that I made it. So it's like that old song say, millions didn't make it, but I'm one of the ones who did. And I thank God that I'm still here in my right mind. I'm able to get up and walk by myself and do everything, have the activities of my limbs. I thank God. And I'm praying for those of you that is ill in your body right now. And I pray that God will touch your body right now from the crown of your head to the sole of your feet. I command you to be healed in Jesus' name, because the word of God tells us, it says he sent his word. When God sent his word, he said they were healed. So I'm sending God's word to you right now to be healed in Jesus' name. Ooh, hey, this is your brother, Reverend T.Y. Tyree Foster, in for my girl, Miss Effie Roth. But listen, we got more music on the way. We got John P. Key, I Made It Out, and also my boy Dietrich Hatton featuring Jumbo. And I'm telling y'all going to enjoy this song, Say the Name. Stay right there. Don't go nowhere. Keep us locked. It's Urban Praise.
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Well, well, well, Nick Day, Ramon Collins, and Zay Smith. Ooh-wee, I hope you enjoyed that song right there. Hey, this is your brother, Reverend T.Y. Tyree Foster. And for my girl, Ms. Effie Roth, I'm here just sending up the praise on Urban Praise. It's Pastor Charles Jenkins. He'll make it all right. It's Urban Praise.

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Jacqueline Carr featuring Pastor Shirley Caesar, Harvey Watkins, and my girl, the First Lady, Karen Clark Sheard, History Breakthrough. And Todd Delaney gave us Proverbs 3, Chicago.

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Vashon Mitchell featuring Tila Robinson Jackson, Working Together. And we know that all things work together for the good of them who loves the Lord. Hey, this is your brother, Reverend T.Y. Tyree Foster. Thank you for keeping me company on today. Listen, we here just sending up the praise on Urban Praise. I want to say hello to my boy David in Washington, Derek in Texas, and Almeida Russell in Texas. Thank y'all so much for listening to Urban Praise. It's Brian C. Hines and featuring my girl, Kim Burrell. All things are possible. You know, the word of God tells us what seems impossible with men is possible with God. God can do anything but fail. It's going out to my mom and my dad, Percy Springer and Willie Mae Foster. I love y'all so much. It's Urban Praise. Let's go.

0: gonna sing unto the Lord. Open up your mouth and begin to tell him he's worthy to be praised.
1: 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This is

0: Terion, Testimony, and my girl Martha Menenzi sing. And Tasha Page Lockhart gave us Why Not Me. Hey, this is your brother, Reverend T.Y. Tyree Foster. Thank you for keeping me company on today. Listen, we're here with just sending up the praise on Urban Praise. I was in for my girl, Miss Effie Roth. Listen, I'll be back here on tomorrow and also Monday. I'm going to be here. I'm telling y'all. So listen, I'm going to be in for my girl, giving her a little break. I'm here. I'm telling you, we're having a good time up in this place because God has been so good. God has been so very kind to all of us. But listen, y'all, we got my girl Lucinda Moore. Lord, I hear you. And also Bree, I will wait. Wait on the Lord and be a good courage. Listen, y'all, take the Lord along with you everywhere that you go. Wherever T.Y. signing out. Be blessed.
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0: Is Jekalyn Carr reminding you that if God was faithful to bring us out the last time, he'll bring us out this time.
1: We never sleep nor slumber. We're always here for you. Urban Praise.

0: Some people wonder if God has enough grace to cover all the sins in their life. But Dr. Tony Evans says that's the last thing we have to worry about. He'll tell us why as we spend 2 minutes with Tony.
1: There is more than enough water in the ocean and the seas for every fish that has ever existed. I don't care how many generations of fish there has been, there is more than enough water to handle them. Fish don't have to wonder, is there anywhere to swim today? Because there's more than enough. There is more than enough foliage in the forest to handle all the generations of animals and birds and reptiles and insects that have ever existed. Because while they dying, new leaves are growing and new grass is growing. In other words, God keeps the foliage coming so that generationally there's more than enough. There is more than enough oxygen for all the human beings over thousands of years that have ever lived, that we haven't outbreathed the amount of oxygen available for the human race. And while we dying, folks still breathing, because there's more than enough oxygen for generation after generation after generation. Well, what water is to fish, foliage is to animals, and oxygen is to the human race, grace is to the believer. There is more than enough.
0: If you're ready to experience that grace for yourself, visit TonyEvans.org and click on the word Jesus in the top menu. Dr. Evans will walk you through everything you need to know about being a real grace-filled Christian. Then join us next time for 2 Minutes with Tony.
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0: say, lift your hands, you just lift your hands. 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And we're going to leave here tonight worshiping the Lord. How many know if he never does anything else, he's already done enough? 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

0: in the choir set, baby. Yes, it is. 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God bless you.
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9: This week we're talking about rules of the road. One of the keys to learning how to drive is not just pressing on the accelerator, but actually learning to press the brake pedal and stop. Stopping is an essential part of the progress in the lives of teenagers. Sometimes it's easy to go from day to day, class to class, hangout to hangout, activity to activity, platform to platform, and never stop. Most stop signs are at intersections. Intersections are places where drivers can choose to go straight or turn. But to do so, the driver must look both ways. There are also intersections in the lives of our teenagers. Between each school year, between elementary school and junior high, between junior high and high school, even between high school and college. Parents, for your teen to be their best, sometimes you have to slow their pace by temporarily stopping or reducing activities that they may meet with you and discuss where they are academically and vocationally and where they're trying to go. Family meetings really work. Why not schedule one with your teens and pour your wisdom into them? It is in these settings where you can give advice about their upcoming decisions, such as class choices, extracurricular activities, and college decisions. There is safety in your counsel. This is Titus Lee with Thoughts on Teens. Peace.
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1: And the more you enjoy the song, the more blouses you buy. Yeah. That rhythm, that background noise. We're not talking about actions and do's and don'ts today. We're talking about that background music. The background music that should be the background music of your life. The kingdom background music. That makes people feel comfortable in your presence. That gives off that air of hospitality and genuineness that just draws people in. The background noise. Let me give you this example. Could you put that hymn up? How different this sounds when you read these words without music. When peace like a river attendeth my way, when sorrows like sea billows roll, whatever my lot thou hast taught me to say, it is well.

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6: Hi, my name is Brody, a Biblical Studies major at Moody Bible Institute. 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

0: afterwards. So the attributes of God does not portray itself in their life. There's no fruit. A believer can walk in darkness. So folks, if a person doesn't have a commitment to what's right, when you want to do sin, they won't even encourage you to do right. For instance, if you're dating somebody and they're tempting you to sleep around and you are around them a long time and they're touching and kissing on you, chances are they're not walking right and you are eventually going to be doing wrong. The devil cannot live in a believer, but he can influence one. You got Ananias and Sapphira. He could influence them to lie. He could influence Peter to believe false doctrine. The Bible is saying if a person is practicing sin, the devil is not influencing. He is there. Why would you want to hang around the devil? And some people want to go ahead and marry the devil and then want to know why things are so bad. The devil came to kill, steal, and destroy. A relationship is going to be destructive. That's why he says, little children, make sure no one deceives you. Truth is the reality of what you heard. And that's why John is saying a person who does right is righteous. Righteousness will demonstrate a commitment to what's right.
1: For more information on today's topic or other helpful resources, log on to powerwalkministries.org.
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If Rance Adams here, you say, I need you to work it out. 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

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Lord, I trust you and believe. Can y'all hear me say that?

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5: The overseer must be able to perceive God's will correctly if he'll lead the people in the will of God and not according to his own desires and his own pride and feeding his own ego. He has to be clear and unclouded. He has to be able to distinguish his own will from the will of God and from the will of others. That requires sound, clear judgment. Or Jesus would call it to have a pure heart. To have a heart that is hollow, clean through and through. Not allowing the pressures of the congregation to force you to make decisions that you don't believe to be the will of God. Not allowing your own self to become the God over the congregation, but knowing the voice of the Lord from your own voice and from the voice of others. That requires a clarity. You can't afford to be drunk giving people spiritual direction.
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0: Webster defines demonizing as turning others into demons, either individuals or groups. To justify the extermination of Jews, Hitler first demonized them as unworthy to live. Athletic teams often demonize each other as they prepare to meet and compete. Politicians and ethnic groups also do it. That way, they can say people deserve the treatment they get. That's what happened to our Lord. The religious leaders hated Jesus so badly that they used false witnesses to accuse him of planning a coup. Pilate found him innocent, but to pacify the religious leaders and preserve his own position, he let soldiers abuse Jesus. We read in John chapter 19 that the soldiers flogged our Lord with a lead-tipped whip. They wove a crown of thorns and put it on his head. They put a purple robe on him and mocked him, saying, "Hail, King of the Jews!" Pilate then took him outside. Battered, bruised, and humiliated, Jesus stood there as Pilate said, "Look, here's the man." Pilate and the religious leaders demonized our Lord, which led to his unjust trial and crucifixion, showing how demonizing can lead to wicked outcomes. Jesus also warns us that demonizing others can backfire. He said, "The standard you use in judging is the standard by which you will be judged."
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6: This is Paul Cannings. Stay tuned for a quick word that will touch your life. 2 Peter chapter 1, verse 9 and 10 says, a believer, a person who is saved, can become blind because they don't hold to the Word of God. They don't demonstrate a commitment to submit their life to it, so the attributes of God does not portray itself in their life. There's no fruit. A believer can walk in darkness. So, folks, if a person doesn't have a commitment to what's right, when you want to do sin, they won't even encourage you to do right. For instance, if you're dating somebody and they're tempting you to sleep around and you are around them a long time and they're touching and kissing on you, chances are they're not walking right and you are eventually going to be doing wrong. The devil cannot live in a believer, but he could influence one. You got Ananias and Sapphira. He could influence them to lie. He could influence Peter to believe false doctrine. The Bible is saying if a person is practicing sin, the devil is not influencing. He is there. Why would you want to hang around the devil? And some people want to go ahead and marry the devil and then want to know why things are so bad. The devil came to kill, steal, and destroy. A relationship is going to be destructive. That's why he says, little children, make sure no one deceives you. Truth is the reality of what you heard. And that's why John is saying a person who does right is righteous. Righteousness will demonstrate a commitment to what's right.
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